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devil went down to Georgia. He was looking for a soul to steal. He was in a bind because he was way behind and he was willing to make a deal. When he came across this young man sawing on a fiddle and playing it hot, and the devil jumped up on a hickory stump and said, "Boy, let me tell you what. I guess you didn't know it, but I'm a fiddle player too. 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Now you play pretty good fiddle, boy, but give the devil his due. 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

0: Oklahoma's country favorites, 96.1 KXY. And for lots of you, I got the Monday workday in the rear view. That's always a good feeling. One down, four to go. A lot of folks working tonight. We appreciate you letting us tag along. Got Jake Owen on the way. It's Barefoot Blue Jean night. Or is it a straight tequila night? Another Florida boy, John Anderson, coming up too.
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0: 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And imagine living next door to the smell of rotten fish for more than 20 years. It's finally going away. I'll explain next. Here's Brooks and Dunn.
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0: It's Oklahoma's country favorites, 96.1 KXY. Thank you so much for hanging out with me on a Monday night. I'm Heath West. Imagine dealing with the smell of rotten fish for decades. That's what residents of a town in Newfoundland have been putting up with since an old fish sauce plant was abandoned in the early 2000s. Ugh. And that old fish sauce is still in that facility. Crews have finally begun cleaning it out. Contains more than 100 tanks filled with thousands of gallons of now rotten fish sauce. Oh, that's toxic. Cleanup expected to take several months, but for the folks who live there, the end is finally in sight.
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0: Oklahoma's country favorites, 96.1 KXY, and Brad Paisley with The World. How you doing, guys? I'm Heath West. On the way, I've got Young Country. They were known as that way back when. We're talking 60s and 70s. Young Country. And then they were known as Wild Country. And then in the late 70s, they chose the name Alabama, and the rest is history. Got those boys on the way next.
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Oklahoma's country favorites, 96.1 KXY. And no wonder moms and dads say back to school season makes life feel more hectic. You'll never guess how much time you spend in the car when school's back in session. I'll tell you next. Justin Moore right now, Small Town USA.

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0: It's Oklahoma's country favorites, 96.1 KXY. And it's me, I'm Heath West. Back to school season is almost here, so that means it's time to load up the kids and take them to school, and then load yourself up and go get them from school and take them back home, and then there's practice. And just driving kids to and from school activities takes parents an average of 38 minutes a day. That's according to a new survey. That adds up to almost 7,000 minutes, which equals nearly 15 8-hour workdays spent in the car during a school year of 180 days. That's, oh my gosh, just in the car. No wonder 77% of moms and dads polled say back to school season is just so hectic. Absolutely it is.
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0: It's Oklahoma's country favorites, 96.1 KXY. That's a song Ed Bruce co-wrote with his wife, and he actually did it first. A year later, Chris Ledoux did it as well. And then a couple years after that, that version right there, Waylon and Willie. Mamas, don't let your babies grow up to be cowboys. How you doing, guys? I'm Heath West. What can I play for you tonight? 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Let me know. 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

0: It's Oklahoma's country favorites, 96.1 KXY. And it's me, I'm Heath West, on this third day of August. Happy birthday to Martha Stewart. She's the queen of decorating, of cooking, of table manners, and all the above. Happy 85th birthday to Martha Stewart. NFL legend Tom Brady got a birthday today. Not quite the big 5-0. He's 49 today. Later on this week, a couple of country legends having birthdays. Terry Clark on Wednesday. Rodney Crowell on Friday.
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0: 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And Kathy finally got that $1,000 phone call with iHeart Country Cash for Gas.
1: Oh, my God. You know what? Persistent. Oh, my goodness. I knew this call would come someday. I just had to

Hey, it's Heath West on 96.1 KXY. Got a request from UConn. 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

0: Oklahoma's country favorites, 96.1 KXY. And it's me, Heath West. 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

Oklahoma's country favorites, 96.1 KXY, and a certain workplace motivation tactic. Now the subject of a lawsuit. 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

0: Oklahoma's country favorites, 96.1 KXY. Hey there, it's me, Heath West. And you know, most workplaces, they've got some kind of employee recognition program. Well, a Connecticut lawsuit claims one store manager singled out the lowest performing salesperson each month by smashing a pie in their face. And that's manager of the year right there. Suit also alleges the incidents were recorded on video and that employees were expected to take part. The former employee who filed the lawsuit is seeking damages for emotional distress and lost income. See, it's all fun and games until somebody calls a lawyer.
1: Gas prices are high, which could put your summer mood too low. We can't have that. Let us take care of your fill-ups for the summer.
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0: 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And I'm Heath West. Always appreciate you guys hanging out with us. 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Got that Lesson in Leaving on the way. And Kenny Chesney, too.
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And if you want to age a little more gracefully, it might start with what's in your cup. I'll tell you what you should be drinking next. 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

0: It's Oklahoma's country favorites, 96.1 KXY, and I'm Heath West. And if you're trying to stay healthy as you get older, well, your beverage choices can really make a difference. Experts say drinks like coffee, green tea, herbal tea, even bone broth may offer some health benefits. And no surprise here, water is still at the top of just about every healthy aging list. The biggest takeaway here is you should not feel guilty about that next cup of coffee. Drink up.
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6: 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I had my guitar on my back. When a stranger stopped beside me in an antique Cadillac.

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0: 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Don't close your eyes. The late, great Keith Whitley there. Welcome to the Tuesday, August 4th edition of the Third Shift. My name is Adam, here to guide you through the evening hours into the early morning with the greatest country music ever made. And I intend on doing just that. Dirks, Shania, the ZBB, and more. It's all next.
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1: Zach Brown Band with Toes. You can find them on the road, currently making their way across the East Coast. 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
1: Blake Shelton with Honeybee. Welcome back. What's good, you guys? My name is Adam. When someone mentions having an inheritance, most people assume that that's awesome, right? Money, millions of dollars, a trust, real estate, the whole deal. But you typically don't think of an entire house packed floor to ceiling with knickknacks, loosely sentimental items in plastic containers that folks couldn't bear to throw out. Well, in a new survey, 49% of people would rather inherit nothing at all than have to deal with a relative's junk. And 51% of folks would prefer a few select items to receiving everything that a loved one owns. In fact, only 20% say that they'd choose to inherit everything if that was an option. I've been on the receiving end of this a couple of times, unfortunately, and boy, it is a lot to deal with.
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1: Toby Keith with my list, making our way through the greatest country music of all time. We are moments away from me telling you how you can win exactly $1,000. Multiple chances for you to win. Again, I'll tell you about it coming up.

0: 96.1 KXY with Broadway and Friends in the Morning and Oklahoma's country favorites all day. Montgomery Gentry with My Town. Welcome back to the third shift. It is Tuesday, a weekday, of course. I mean, obviously. And that means that our iHeartCountry Cash for Gas is back. 9 chances for you to win $1,000. 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And like I said, each of those could be worth $1,000. 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

Broadway and Friends in the morning and Oklahoma's country favorites all day on 96.1 KXY. Kenny Chesney with How Forever Feels, another hit from the greatest country band of all time, Alabama. 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

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Winona Judd, who was inducted into the Country Music Hall of Fame just a couple of years ago with her mom, of course, was of the Judds. Here's Trace Atkins, Every Light in the House.

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1: I hope you dance. Another classic from Lee Ann Womack. My name is Adam. Welcome back. Hope you're having a great evening. As we make our way into the morning, I thought this story was fitting. Eggs, of course, are a great source of protein and one of the best ways to start your day. But apparently, not all egg preparations are created equal. So the Telegraph has put out the most popular cooking methods and which ones are the healthiest for eating your eggs. 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That is the healthiest way to eat these jokers. 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Boiled eggs was number two, and eggs fried in butter was, well, not quite last, but it was down there. 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Now, by the way, that's also how I want them, and put cheese on top.
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0: Well, I was almost to Arkansas. Well, I think I'm going to reroute my trip. I wonder if anybody'd think I'd flipped if I went to L.A. via Omaha.
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1: Lord have mercy on the working man. That is Travis Tritt, who himself is a working man, a touring musician, which the next story that I have for you is not about a touring musician. Barry Williams. Y'all know Barry Williams. Greg Brady. The Smashing Pumpkins, who are working musicians, rock artists, they were on stage during their Lollapalooza show. This was last Wednesday night in Chicago. And they performed It's a Sunshine Day from the Brady Bunch. And they brought Barry Williams out to where he sang it. Now, I'm not poking fun at Barry Williams. Barry Williams is a very talented individual. But I wonder if anybody at Lollapalooza knows who Barry Williams is, much less Greg Brady. Now, I'm an older individual, and so I'm familiar with each, but I just thought it was a curious choice. I'm glad they did it.
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1: Billy Currington there, must be doing something right. His country music debut single. Here's Willie Nelson on the road again.

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0: 96.1 KXY. Gary Allen's Nothing On But The Radio, and we appreciate you having the radio on this evening. You guys familiar with OnlyFans, right? It's where people do sometimes odd things on the internet for money. Are we familiar with Donna Mills? She was a massive star in the 80s. Now she's in her 80s. She has an OnlyFans. Yes, Donna is starting an account, but it is not what, you know, you might depict in your mind. Nothing too racy. She says her fans will get to see, quote, the real me, the good hair days, the bad hair days, and everything in between. Donna, of course, mostly famous for playing Abby Cunningham on the primetime soap opera Knots Landing. That was from 80 to 89. Now, before she did a lot of television guest appearances, as well as the 1971 Clint Eastwood thriller, Play Misty For Me.
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1: 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That is Josh Turner. Here is a massive hit from Lone Star. It is Amazed.

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1: Brand new girlfriend. What's going on? My name is Adam. 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
1: Alan Jackson, little throwback there. Remember when? Here's Ronnie and Kix, Brooks and Dunn with Ain't Nothing About You.

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1: I'm from the country. That is Tracy Bird. What's going on? My name is Adam. 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
1: 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That is Shania Twain. I do not feel like a woman. 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
1: Tennessee River from the great Alabama, what I like to call the greatest country band of all time. 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My name is Adam. 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And once again, from the bottom of my heart, thank you for making this the greatest country in the world.
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1: Tim McGraw, just to see you smile. A little throwback there from T-Mac. One of his good buddies now, Keith Urban. 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
1: Luke Bryan, Someone Else Calling You Baby. I mention it every time we play Yoakum here, but here's Dwight. 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
1: Something to be proud of from Montgomery Gentry. What's going on? My name is Adam. I'll tell you something I'm proud of. My children. I love them to death. But they take up all of your time, okay? And considering that we're in August, school season is officially here. Obviously, it's already started if your kids are in sports or any sort of extracurricular activities. Well, a new survey of millennial parents found that just driving their kids to and from their school activities takes up an average of 38 minutes every day. Now, over a full school year, that adds up to 6,858 minutes, which is nearly 15 8-hour workdays, all spent behind the wheel, worrying that they left something at home while listening to whatever music your kids want to hear. And 77% of parents say the back-to-school season makes life a little more hectic. I can certainly attest to this.
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1: She's country, Jason Aldean. We are moments away from me telling you that the countdown is on. Your next chance to win $1,000 coming up soon. I'll tell you about it in 6 minutes.

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1: Come a little closer, the great Dierks Bentley on the third shift. 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
1: Brooks and Dunn, that is Lost and Found. Talking about the border town. It's Garth. Is epic. 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
1: What about now? Richie McDonald singing for Lone Star and that iteration of the band. And that is how we're going to bring the Tuesday, August 4th edition of the Third Shift to its exciting conclusion. My name is Adam. This is the highlight of my evening and early morning. However, I do have to leave and make way for others. Fear not, the greatest country music of all time continues all day long. Tim McGraw, Darius Rucker, The Highwaymen, and more up next.
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9: Look, I don't need to prove anything.
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12: Let's try to be positive.
13: It's showtime.
14: Not to each other, but that means that we all have been assigned duties around the house. Because let's be honest, when we were single, we weren't really into that whole cleaning the house up thing all that much. We either hired somebody to do it, or we waited until we had like a date coming over, and then there was a mad dash to get it all done right, like 2 hours ahead of time. But since then, and we're all married now, you know, we all got our chores we got to do. So I want to know, we've never talked about this before, so I'm interested to see where you guys stand on this. What is your least favorite domestic chore and why?
15: It stinks because as I got older, actually, you know what you need to do is get divorced. Let me tell you why. If you want to find a domestic chore, because you have to wind up doing everything. And then you realize. I like washing dishes. I don't know why, but I like washing dishes now.
16: I'm going to try that with my wife. I'm going to say, I need to find
15: it's
16: out
15: worth
16: my,
15: it, my, try
16: my
15: it.
16: Least favorite chore. It's nothing against you, but Pancake says, in order for me to fulfill my life.
14: Divorce me.
16: Yeah, right. So I can find that out.
14: I will finally get this trash taken out.
15: Exactly. So to say the worst, I would probably think something, yeah. Like something that's just like taking the trash out, probably because it's just
16: it's so easy,
15: it is easy. You're right. So I'm trying to think of something I hate.
16: How about dishes? I mean, I never minded doing the dishes, and I went several years a few years ago without a dishwasher. We just didn't have one, and I didn't mind washing.
15: I don't mind doing the dishes.
14: It's funny you say that though, because I think my least favorite thing to do around the house is emptying the dishwasher.
16: Oh,
14: I don't mind filling it up, but for some reason. Yeah. If I open the door and it's full, I'm like,
16: yeah.
14: You know, it's like you just stole my candy. And I'm like, crap, I gotta
16: throw
14: this stuff
16: up. Well, here's what I don't like. You just finished like lunch or whatever, and you got a plate and a, you know, whatever. Maybe you made some soup. And then you're going to just put that in the dishwasher. You open it up and it's full of good dishes.
15: Clean.
16: You see what I mean?
15: Yeah.
16: So you gotta empty it before you can put the dirty
14: exactly.
16: dishes.
14: Exactly. Your ideal situation is it's half full of dirty dishes.
15: Thank you, sir.
14: Or even if it's full of dirty dishes, there's always room for one more.
16: Yeah,
14: just throw it in there
16: more.
14: Real good. Yeah.
15: And if your wife goes out of town a lot, what happens is if she's washed dishes before and there's not a whole lot in there, those dishes are extra clean.
14: Oh, they're getting washed numerous times before she gets back.
15: You have to take them all out because she'll go, wait a minute, these were in here when I left.
14: I don't know that any of them are my favorite, but I enjoy folding laundry. As weird as that is, it's kind of therapeutic. Except, and we've talked about this before. Not the fitted sheets. The fitted sheets get wadded up and thrown in a corner, and wait for Daphne to come fix them. But everything else, and I'm fairly decent at it. Or either Daphne's come behind me and redoing it and just not saying anything. But I do my best.
15: You just reminded me of my worst thing. I too also absolutely 100% love folding my clothes. I hate putting them away.
14: Oh, well,
15: right?
14: That actually might be my least favorite nudge. Because I just visualize, I promise you right now, if I could take you to my room in my closet, there is a 3-foot stack of folded laundry waiting for me to hang
15: on
14: up.
15: Top of mine, too, dude.
14: There is something about having to put clothes on a hanger and hang them back in the closet that, for some reason, my brain trips back to when I was single and asks me questions like, why?
15: Why?
14: What's the point? What's the point? Put some Downy spray on it. It'll knock the wrinkles out of it. And, yeah, man, I hate doing that. Hate it.
15: I got a little valet chair over here that I use like when I get dressed in the morning.
16: So you can stand on it and hang stuff up?
15: That's exactly what it is, sir. I don't stand on it, but
16: you reach the bar without that.
15: I can put my pants on faster than you. How about that, T? I got that on you.
14: There is no question
15: shorter
14: about
15: legs.
14: That. There's no question about that.
15: So that would be my least. You asked me my least.
16: I know what mine is because there's a toilet in our house that my wife refuses to use because it's mine. Is not used to that.
15: That's smart though for her.
16: Yeah, it's smart.
15: I think
16: for
15: we
16: me
15: all
16: too.
15: Have that. Don't. Do you have your own bathroom in the house, Jerry?
14: I do not.
15: I do at your house. It's that one in the hallway where as you go up from the family room.
2: Yeah, yeah, yeah.
15: That's mine.
2: Yeah, that's the one by the. Yeah, I love that one too because it's right by the kitchen, so you mess up everybody's evening. It's yeah, great. Well, I don't know who designed that, but that is a flaw in the plans of this house. So just, yeah, there should never be a bathroom in spitting distance from the dining room table. Yeah. Wrong is what that is.
15: I agree.
16: Hey, when we lived in the country, it was the back deck, is what it was.
15: That's true.
2: Country, nothing. I live right in the middle of Nashville. It's the back deck. What are you talking about?
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1: See those stories all the time where people are like, I went to the hospital and had a baby, and they took them in there to give them a bath and swapped them up, and I wound up with the wrong kid.
2: Yep.
1: Yes. And sometimes people like raise a kid, be 20 years old.
2: Exactly.
1: And then they ordered that 23andMe kit and ruined everything. Christmas is shot forever.
2: Now they know.
1: Because they know they're not the right kid. Mm-hmm. Apparently it happens more than just with children. It happens with animals, too.
2: Really?
1: A lady said she took her German Shepherd. The German Shepherd's name is Emma.
2: Okay.
1: And she took Emma to the dog groom. Groomers. Here on the bather, clip her nails, make her smell better, all that good stuff.
2: Right.
1: And I'll be back later today to pick up Emma. So she showed back up that day, and they said, here's Emma. And she took Emma and put Emma in the car and took her home. And she said immediately knew something wasn't right because Emma was acting very strange.
2: Ooh.
1: Very strange. Said Emma was getting aggressive and was totally ignoring people that she'd known since she was a puppy. And it turned out there was a very simple answer to why Emma was acting weird, because it wasn't Emma.
2: Now, how did she not know when she picked the dog up and put her in the car that she doesn't know her dog well enough to know that is not my dog?
1: That was my question.
2: Yeah.
1: I thought that was weird, but wait to hear what happened.
2: Okay.
1: Woman says there was a mix-up of the groomers. She picked up the wrong dog. Mm-hmm. It took 4 months later, the groomer called.
2: Four months.
1: The groomer called back and said, hey, can you bring your dog back down here? Because that's not your dog. Mm-hmm. We have your dog. We've got Emma. We're terribly sorry. We made an awful mistake. She found out that another owner had come back to the groomers and said, I don't know what y'all did to my dog, Bear, but Bear is just a nervous wreck, and Bear's never been nervous about anything, and also Bear is a guy and this dog is female, and I don't know why it took me 4 months to figure this out, but Bear don't have all the parts he had when I brought him in here. It turns out that the two dogs are almost identical because they came from the same litter of puppies.
2: Mm.
1: And they look, I mean, let's be honest. Do you get a German Shepherd that looks like a German Shepherd? One of them looks just like the other one.
2: Yeah.
1: I mean, I know it's your dog, and you should probably know better.
3: But one's a male and one's a female. I mean,
4: take them out for a walk, and when they, one raises their leg, the other
3: doesn't. You notice Bear's not raising his leg
1: When you brought Emma home, she hiked a leg and peed on the couch.
2: Yeah.
1: Should have been your first one. Something's not right here.
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1: Hey guys, I got an email. I just got in here, and it's from a listener that wants to get a little bit of advice.
2: Okay.
1: Maybe we throw it in here.
0: So if we were watching Blue's Clues right now, somebody be singing, "We just got a letter. We just got a letter. We just got a letter. I wonder who it's from."
1: Boo, boo, boo. And I'm doing the paper sound effects.
0: That's right.
1: To make you think that it's
0: an authentic printed letter is right, what it is.
1: Yeah. I didn't print it. I'm
0: just going to read it
1: straight off the email.
0: Okay. Yeah. Right.
1: Here's what it says. It says, "Hey guys, good morning. My name is Lexi, and I wanted to get your opinion on something. So I've been house sitting for a friend while she's on vacation with her family. I'm watching the dog and feeding her daughter's goldfish. Well, the goldfish died the other day.
0: Oh,
1: I wasn't sure what to do, so I went to the pet store to see if I could find another fish. Well, I got there, and I noticed there were a ton of goldfish in a tank that looked identical to my friend's daughter's fish. So I bought a new fish and replaced the dead one. They come home tomorrow from vacation, and I'm not sure if I should even bother to tell my friend, what happened. Do you think I should, or should I just keep it to the dog and myself and nobody else?"
2: What do you think, Broadway?
0: Let me tell you something. This is why I don't house sit for people right here, because I don't need this kind of drama in my life.
2: Right.
0: Yeah. Here's what I think you should do, Lexi, honestly. I think you should tell the mom and let mom decide if she wants you to tell the kid. If the kid doesn't notice, a goldfish is a goldfish is a goldfish.
2: Yeah.
0: I mean, you know, goldfish croak all the time, and you can go buy one just like it. I mean, that's just kind of... Now, if the kid is, like, really attached to that fish, it might be a problem, but I'd start with mom.
2: That's a good... That is smart. You're a smart man.
0: I just think... Because, you know, you don't want to go, "Welcome home, your mom, fish is dead."
2: Right, no.
1: Yeah, I don't think
0: that's how you want to do that. And I don't house sit for people for this very reason. And I'll tell you this... This has happened to me a long time ago in another life before I was married or anything. I was dating a girl, and her parents, they raised and bred Pomeranians.
2: Oh, little yappy dogs.
0: Which is why to this day, the Pomeranian is my most hated dog breed.
2: I hate a Pomeranian.
0: Yeah. And I know Gary, our agent, has a Pomeranian in his house, and if he's listening right now, he's probably going, what do you mean? I'm sorry, Gary, I hate your dog.
2: They're bossy.
0: It ain't your fault.
1: Yeah,
0: they just yap all the time and they shed everywhere.
1: Little man syndrome.
0: Yeah, it's exactly what they got. Well, they had their big stud dog, their Pomeranian, his name was Bear.
2: Okay.
0: And they went on vacation and they asked me to stay at the house and feed the dogs and whatnot while they were gone. And so I volunteered to do that. And so I was sleeping over there and, you know, I'd let the dog out and whatnot. And one day I decided to, I had my friend Jimmy. You've heard me talk about my blind friend Jimmy
2: from
1: high school. Yeah, you taught him how to drive.
0: Yes, Jimmy was over hanging out with me and he was sitting in the living room, and we were going somewhere. I don't even remember where we were headed, but I said, "Hey, man, I'm going to run upstairs and take a shower real quick."
2: Oh, I don't like where this is going.
0: But I got to let Bear out so he can go do his business. So I opened the door and I let Bear outside. I ran upstairs and took a shower. I was probably gone 20 minutes. Came back down because, you know, I was like 19 or 20, so it didn't take me very long to get dressed. I was in and I was out. And so I come back down, I open the door, and I'm like, "Bear! Here, boy! Bear!"
1: Right.
0: Bear didn't come.
2: Uh-oh.
0: And so then I went outside and I'm looking, Bear! I'm calling Bear all over the neighborhood. And there's no Bear. And then I see this car stop up on the house is kind of at the bottom of a hill. I saw this car stop on top of the hill and the people in the car waved at me to come up. And they came up and they were like, "Hey, I just want to let you know, if you're looking for a dog, it's down there and it ain't going to come."
2: Oh, no.
0: It ain't ever coming again. Bear's not going to be coming back today. So I had to call these people on vacation. The parents of the girl I was currently dating, and tell them, I was like, "Hey, how y'all doing?
1: Oh,
0: you enjoying the beach? How things going? Listen, if I was to dig a hole in your yard, where would you want it?"
2: That's a good way to do it. Yeah, that's one way to think.
0: So yeah, I'm not house sitting for anybody that's got pets. Hang on, I don't even want this house sit for you because my luck, the house would burn down. I just don't need any. And I know what you're thinking. Why did you leave a blind dude in charge of watching a dog?
2: Right.
0: I don't know.
2: Yeah.
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1: If you recall, we had a conversation last week on the show where Pancake was talking about driving from Oklahoma back down to Orlando.
2: Yeah.
1: And at some point during the trip, you saw a billboard on the side of the highway with a QR code on it.
2: I saw several of them. Like, yeah. They put them up there expecting people to scan them.
3: Well, what are you supposed to do with that, right?
1: Yeah, and I know what their defense in court's going to be. Well, that's supposed to be for the people in the shotgun seat to do, not the driver. Yeah, whatever.
2: That ain't going to happen.
1: Well, let me tell you what happened in Chicago last month. Somebody put billboards up, like, in multiple locations around the city of Chicago. I think there were, like, 7 or maybe 10 billboards. And every one of them, this was all it said. It said, free burrito with a QR code.
3: Oh, dang. You're going to jump on that.
1: Yeah. It turned out it was for a new Mexican place that was opening up numerous locations in Chicago called Guzman and Gomez. People are like losing their minds now going, why are you putting QR codes on these billboards?
2: Yeah.
1: And finally, they've made enough stink about it that hopefully some officials are going to start listening and banning it. I'm telling you, this is terrible.
2: Yeah, dude.
1: Texting and driving is bad enough, but trying to take a picture at 50 miles an hour in the city of Chicago during rush hour, are you kidding me right now?
3: They won't. I can't do a QR code when it's on a piece of paper sitting in front of me on a desk. I can't focus in on it right.
1: I'm telling you, it's a matter of time. There's a 50-car pileup coming because D-Wayne was trying to get something to eat for free or a discount on his cell phone bill or something. Y'all got to quit putting QR codes on the billboards. You're trying to kill people. It's a terrible idea, and you got to stop it immediately. What is wrong with

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1: If any of this sounds familiar, it's because you're listening to the best of Broadway and Friends. And if you've never heard it before, well, nothing I just said matters.
2: This dang thing, I have set up a trap, and these things are so smart. They know how to get around and get the marshmallows. I've done absolutely everything. I put it up against a fence, a little trap. I put the bottom of the floor is some cardboard, and I put the marshmallows, and these things still know how to get in. And I've now hooked up a camera. I'm going to catch this raccoon because my hand to the heavens, the raccoon will come to the end of the pool, step back, and crap right in on the steps. Single time. I am not, and I am not making this up. We come out there and there is raccoon crap. It like he knows
3: in the
2: exactly
3: pool.
2: Where in the pool, floating in the pool. You see yeah. these berries and everything going
4: That's
2: on.
4: His bidet.
2: Like, oh. So it is.
3: That's
2: it really
3: what he
2: is.
3: Thinks of your trap pancake.
4: Right, yeah.
2: Exactly. I have tried everything. We've caught one raccoon and we're on our this is no
4: have you really?
2: We've caught a raccoon and it was the same day we were going to Busch Gardens.
4: Mm-hmm.
2: And so we're like, well, we
3: Tell me you turned it loose in Busch Gardens.
4: Yeah.
2: Hold it.
4: Yeah,
2: listen. So Liza says, right, we'll drive to Tampa and we'll just drop it off in the woods. Because here in Florida, you get all kinds. I mean, there's forests.
3: Sure.
2: Everywhere.
3: Turn it in the
2: we
3: woods.
2: Put it
3: let
2: in the back. The thing
4: python.
2: Was so quiet. We were driving to Tampa on I-4. We totally forgot we had the raccoon in the back. So we're like, oh, my God. I go, well, should we do it close to Busch Gardens? Because then, you know, at least 11. He goes, no, we don't want to do that. So we wound up going back. I kept on going off all these exits. And I'm like, nah, it's too many houses here. Yada, yada. Finally, we found a place. We opened it up. The thing jumped out of the cage, ran up the tree, and it lives happily ever. But you know he's going, man, where the hell am I?
4: Yeah.
3: Where's my pool to poop in?
2: Where's my pool?
3: You know that's his wife pooping in your pool, right?
4: Yeah.
3: You
4: yeah.
3: my man.
4: Yeah.
2: So when we catch it, I'll let y'all know, all right?
4: They got little human hands, you know.
2: They
3: got thumbs, man.
4: Yeah, they can
2: smart.
4: Get into stuff.
2: And they
4: here's
2: are so smart.
3: Here's the thing about raccoons that I can't make people understand. First of all, they're cute as they can be, but that's how they get you.
2: Mm-hmm.
3: That is how they get you.
2: Yeah,
3: they are
2: exactly.
3: mean as the devil. I have seen raccoons put a whooping on a pack of dogs
4: oh, yeah.
3: in the middle of the woods.
4: They did at my house on mastiffs.
3: Night. Oh, yeah.
4: yeah.
3: I mean, just wear them out. And every single raccoon on the planet carries rabies.
2: Ooh.
3: And people
2: no, it's for a fact.
3: That is a scientific fact. And people are like, oh, he's so cute. Let me feed him a Cheeto out of my hand. Mm-hmm. He's got rabies. Stop. Daphne's like that. She sees a raccoon, she can't stand it. She got to feed him and leave right. little trails. And
4: uh-uh.
3: That's why one day I caught one carrying a pizza box out of my garage.
4: Right,
3: I'm like, dude.
4: Yeah.
2: My sister has them in Mississippi. She has them all the time with cat food, and she has all the
3: cat
2: cats.
3: Food.
2: And
3: oh, yeah.
2: they love cat food. All right, yeah. this is a true story, too. I'm sitting in the back, and she goes, hey, we're going to run up a store. Can you watch the kids? I go, sure. So I'm sitting in the back, and I'm on the phone, and I see cats walking around, and I think about it, and then I feel this cat walk behind me. And so I reach my hand down, and I start petting it and everything. I was like, all right, you know, cat, I'm talking on the phone, not paying attention, yada, yada, yada. And then I put my feet up on this chair that's across from me. And as my hand to the heavens, all of a sudden I see this little thief with the banded eyes to stand up and looking at me. I was like, that's a weird looking, that's a raccoon! I was petting a raccoon! And he doesn't freak out. I'm like, ah, I'm screaming, making up cuss words. And the raccoon's like looking at me like, well, you chill out. He's like,
4: yeah.
2: all right, you don't want me
4: here all
2: fine.
4: The time, man.
3: I'm just
2: I wanted some
3: crap in
2: cat
3: the pool,
2: food.
3: Man.
4: Yeah.
3: Relax,
4: bro.
3: So here's what happens. This is what happens when you get too close to a raccoon. There's
2: okay.
3: a guy and a lady posted a video. They were watching these three cute little baby raccoons climbing up a chain link fence
2: oh.
3: in a Philadelphia alley.
5: They're so cute.
6: They're like acrobats right now.
3: Oh, they're
5: that was, look at that one. Like,
3: oh, they're just adorable. Mm, they're climbing up that
4: yeah.
3: fence like
4: yeah.
3: little circus performers. Well, what these people either totally forgot or just didn't know is that for every set of cute baby raccoons, there's a mama raccoon that doesn't appreciate you using her kids to get followers on the gram. And sure enough, while their attention was focused on the babies, mama showed up, and then mama showed out. Yeah, that's what they do.
4: Oh, no.
3: It bit
4: Whoa.
3: Me. Yeah. Now, the guy you hear screaming like a little girl was bitten on the leg. He was wearing short pants.
2: Mm-hmm.
3: And he got bitten on the leg by the raccoon. He had to go to the hospital for treatment. And just in case you wonder, what would the cost be for getting this adorable video really up close to these cute little baby raccoons?
7: I had to get a tetanus shot and a rabies vaccine shot in my arm. And the shot you saw in the video around my leg, around the wound, was the rabies immunoglobulin shot. I am now back to get another rabies vaccine shot today, a week from now, and 2 weeks after that.
3: Mm. How about that?
4: Yeah.
3: Your summer's shot so we can get that stupid video. Yeah. So the next time the raccoon craps in your pool, it could be worse, Mitch. It could be him.
4: Yeah. You wonder why Daniel Boone had a coonskin cap?
2: That's right.
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1: So the Rock and Roll Hall of Fame dropped their nominees for the class of 2026 earlier this week. There are 17 of them on the list. 10 of those are first-time nominees. And I didn't know this, but I was looking at some information and I found out that in order to be eligible to be in the Rock and Roll Hall of Fame, the artist must have released their first commercial recording at least 25 years ago. So if you're like the flavor of the month for 2026, it's going to be a minute before you're able to go into the Rock and Roll Hall of Fame. But they have they've expanded the people who get put into the Rock and Roll Hall of Fame. And listen, I am all about successful, legendary, big-time artists getting their due. But if we're going to call it the Rock and Roll Hall of Fame,
2: amen,
1: I don't think we can nominate Shakira to be in it.
3: You're right.
1: Or Sade. Sade, man. Sade. You remember the Sade song?
2: Can I tell you now? We keep on loving me.
1: Here are a few people that I think are worthy of being in the Rock and Roll Hall of Fame, and all of them are nominated this year.

0: honest with you, I don't know a lot about Oasis, but I know I love Champagne Supernova. That is a cool song, so I'm going to give them a pass on that. I think everybody on that, maybe NXS has a question mark. Now, I love NXS. They're one of my favorite groups from back in the day, but I don't know that they were really rock.
1: I would never consider them rock.
0: I don't think so either. They were very pop. They were a little edgy pop, but not rock.
1: Yeah.
0: I mean, why can't the pop people have the Pop Hall of Fame? Why do we got to put them in the Rock and Roll Hall of Fame?
1: I think we should buy a ship, a boat, and we'll have the Yacht Rock Hall of Fame.
0: Listen, I'm down with that, man.
1: I would go there all the time. But,
0: man.
1: But at least that would make sense other than, isn't Luther Vandross also
0: nominated? Luther Vandross is nominated for the Rock and Roll.
2: Mariah,
0: and listen, who doesn't love Mariah Carey?
2: She's got a great voice, but is that rock and roll?
0: Why are we putting Mariah Carey in the Rock and Roll Hall of Fame? Mariah Carey has never either rocked or rolled. Pop. She was a pop superstar. Now she's the queen of Christmas. Put her in the Christmas Hall of Fame.
1: You know what's sad about this is where they actually announce them and where they hold the Hall of Fame is in New York. It's not even in Cleveland at the Rock and Roll Hall of Fame.
0: That makes no sense to me.
1: Makes no sense.
0: I mean, why aren't you at the Rock and Roll Hall of Fame? That just didn't. So we got the Black Crowes, Jeff Buckley, Mariah Carey, Phil Collins. By the way, Phil Collins is already in the Hall of Fame as a member of Genesis.
1: Okay,
0: but this is his first go around as a solo act. Melissa Etheridge, Lauryn Hill. I don't know about that one.
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0: Billy Idol, NXS, Iron Maiden. Joy Division / New Order. I don't even know who that is. I knew about the New Edition, but I've never heard of the New Order. I don't know who they are. And also New Edition. New Edition. Rock and Roll. Listen, if you can make a baby to your music, you don't belong in the Rock and Roll Hall of Fame. All right? I'm saying. That should be the rule right there, which immediately knocks New Edition, probably Joy Division, New Order, and Luther Vandross out of the list right now. Also, I'm not sure. Maybe you can say Pink. I don't know. Maybe.
1: Nah.
0: I mean, it depends on the album. I don't know. Sade, give me a freaking break. Come on. No.
1: That, you're 100%.
0: Shakira, Hips Don't Lie, but these nominations do. Luther Vandross and the Wu-Tang Clan. I don't know.
1: And you know, this debate, you know, it'll always go on, and they'll say, well, you know, rock and roll kind of took their roots from country music, and rap, took it from other cultures, so it should be an amalgam of what music is. And I say no. I say that's why it's called rock and roll.
0: Then here's the solution to the problem. Call it the Music Hall of Fame.
1: I'm with
2: yes,
1: you.
2: Exactly.
0: And then it doesn't matter anymore, right? And you can put whoever the heck you want to in there. And, you know, I mean, the Country Music Hall of Fame, Sade ain't ever getting in that one.
1: That's a very good point.
0: You know what I'm saying? And so just call it the Music Hall of Fame, and it can be all genres. You can put your country acts, your rap acts, whatever Luther Vandross is qualified. I don't know what you call Luther's music. I read R&B, I guess.
1: Well, that's the baby making music.
0: That's baby making music is what that is. That needs to be in the baby making Hall of Fame. And I'm just, so anyway, there you go.
2: Hey, do you know what the Toy Hall of Fame and the Rock and Roll Hall of Fame have in common?
0: What's that?
2: Well, the Toy Hall of Fame has the Pet Rock and the Stick in it, right?
0: Uh-huh.
2: The Rock and Roll Hall of Fame has the Rolling Stones and Sticks.
1: Nice. We used to have on the drive home at 5 o'clock, it would be Sticks and Stones. You'd play Rolling Stones and Sticks.
0: Very nice. 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
2: We used to play Luther Vandross and Wu-Tang Clan.
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0: Wait, did you really?
1: On this show?
2: The Luther Tang Tower.
1: You guys know about the Luther Burger, right?
2: No.
1: Put a donut, you get two donuts and put a hamburger in it and make a hamburger out of it. It was the Luther Burger.
0: That's Luther Vandross invention?
1: He's the guy that came up with it.
2: Put him in there then. Come on, man.
1: That's what I would say.
0: That's a home run right there, baby. I had one of those. Man, that's some good eating right there. Yeah. Way to go, Luther.
2: He's in.
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1: This is 96.1 KXY, Oklahoma's country favorites. This is the best of Broadway and Friends. I don't know when this particular song became a Christmas song. There's nothing in this song about Jesus, about Christmas trees, mm-hmm. about Bethlehem, the wise men. There's nothing. In fact, right. this song, there's a line in it about getting tied to a kitchen chair. I don't even understand oh. how this became.
2: What?
1: But it's a Christmas song now, and it's Hallelujah.
2: Oh.
1: And I guess because they just keep saying Hallelujah. Yeah. Like, well, that sounds like Christmas. We'll play that during Christmas time.
2: Right.
1: And if you're not familiar with the song, you've clearly never seen Shrek because right. that's when the whole world, the song's been around forever, but the whole world went nuts over it when Shrek came out. This is, I think, Pentatonix doing their version of Hallelujah.

0: time on the show, you know, I'm all about mashups. I love a mashup. When you can take two songs that don't go together and put them together, and I just love that stuff. But what if you went an extra level with that?
1: Oh, boy.
0: And you realized that you could take an iconic scene from a movie and replace the lyrics of one of the most beautiful songs ever written with the words from the scene from that movie.
1: Oh.
0: And it's happened. This woman apparently is a huge fan of Liam Neeson and also a huge fan of the song Hallelujah. So she's watching the movie Taken.
2: Oh, okay.
0: You know the scene, right?
1: Yeah.
3: I don't know who you are. I don't know what you want. If you're looking for a ransom, I can tell you I don't have money. But what I do have are a very particular set of skills. Skills I've acquired over a very long career. Skills that make me a nightmare for people like you. If you let my daughter go now, that'll be the end of it. I will not look for you. I will not pursue you. But if you don't, I will look for you. I will find you. And I will kill you.
0: What if you could take the words from that scene in Taken and replace the lyrics of Hallelujah? Ever wonder what it would sound like? Of course you didn't. I didn't either, but now we don't have to wonder because now we know.

0: want them to go back and reshoot that scene and take it and make it a musical.
1: Yeah.
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1: Here's a good one for you. And really, there's only one place that this could come from, and I know what you're thinking. You're thinking Florida, and you're wrong. I'm talking about New Orleans. This has got a story that it could only come from the Big Easy. A police officer crashed his marked police cruiser into several parked cars in the warehouse district of New Orleans and was promptly arrested and suspended.
2: And he's a police officer?
1: Yes, in his marked car.
2: Oh. Okay.
1: He's Denzel Millen, and he was booked at the end of July for driving while intoxicated in his marked police car. Mm. Dude. He told his supervisor, yeah, man, I was drinking before I went on shift today.
2: Mm-hmm.
1: His blood alcohol, and I guarantee you, even he said, I only had two.
2: Yeah.
1: You know he did.
2: Right.
1: His blood alcohol content measured at 0.186, which is more than twice the legal
2: limit
1: that he had before he went on shift that day. And the department says, because, you know, New Orleans, he's been reassigned to the Special Operations Division. You know what they do?
2: What?
1: They investigate drunk driving cases.
2: Oh, do they now? Okay, yeah.
1: I guess technically he is an expert now, right? T-Wall, do you know about this car? It's in St. Louis, and you live in St. Louis. Have you heard about the car downtown in St. Louis?
3: Just heard about it. It's been parked there for like almost a year, and they just keep on slapping tickets onto this car.
1: This car's been parked in the same spot illegally since last April. And they come by, you know, 2, 3, 4 times a week, slap another ticket on the windshield.
2: Yeah.
1: Somebody finally gathered them all up and did a little calculating. And $8,660 is the tally of the unpaid parking tickets on this vehicle that, again, understand, has not moved. It's not like the dude's taking it home at night and bringing it back and parking it there again. This car has been stuck in that same spot since April of 2025, and no one's claimed it. No one showed up to move it. Why haven't they towed that car?
4: They should have towed it at least.
3: Yeah, they should grab it. I mean, because it's illegal to leave a car there that long.
1: Well, yeah, wait. I mean, clearly it's been abandoned at this point.
4: That's what I was about to say. So my son, he got this POS car, and he's like, man, I hate this thing. And then he wound up buying another one. I'm like, well, you need to get this thing out of my driveway. Because he came over, and he left it. You know how kids do. They leave it out. So I say, like, we're moving. I go, you're going to have to move this car. He goes, I don't know what to do with it. I said, I can't believe I'm telling anybody. I go, you just go drive it somewhere. Take the plates off. Because take everything out of your car you don't want. And just leave it on the side of the road. Somebody will
1: tell you. Really?
4: And he did it. Yeah.
1: Spoken like the victim of a car theft.
4: Okay, yeah, after my car theft, I had the right to do that, right? Actually, I did that before the car theft, so that might have been the reason why. But somebody's going to get, and here's the thing, and I don't feel bad because you know why? Some junkyard's going to buy it. And they're going to get money off of the metal on
3: it. You give it to Goodwill.
4: Right? Oh, yes, you can do that. Or that stupid song, the 1-800-CARS-FOR-KIDS.
1: Oh, yeah, CARS-FOR-KIDS. Yeah.
4: They come by and pick it up. But when you are trying to get your kid to get the car, the jalopy out of the driveway.
3: You don't care. You just want it out of the driveway.
4: Just leave it on the side of the road.
1: You know, and that's a good point you make, Pancake. Let's give you a little advice here. If you're a parent, let's say you've got teenagers right now, and they're maybe they're getting ready to head off to college.

0: And just, that's how they do you. That's how they do you. But we digress. The car in St. Louis, $8,660 in unpaid fees. And the city says, we haven't put a boot on it yet because there are 40,000 vehicles in the city of St. Louis that are eligible for some sort of traffic enforcement in a parking situation. Oh, wow. And St. Louis only has 30 boots.
1: Okay, well, why aren't there 39,970 cars that they got to do and 30 with boots on them? You see what I'm saying?
0: 100%. Yes,
1: yeah.
0: Yes.
1: Use the 30 boots at least.
0: Right. Listen, it's a mess is what it is. I just don't. Look, no one's coming to get that car, Mr. Mayor.
2: Exactly.
0: Just go ahead and sign some sort of executive order and have it towed to the nearest junkyard.
1: Well, the mayor's a woman.
0: Mrs. Mayor. My bad. When I lived there, the mayor was a dude. I didn't realize that it had changed. Great. Now I'm going to get letters.

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1: Well, we have reached that happy time of day when we get to take a trip down to the Sunshine State and see what's going on.

0: to Treasure Island. Florida man, tell us where Treasure Island is.
1: You know, if you look at Florida and it got the little bay right there where Tampa Bay is, that little thin line, those barrier islands, yeah, right, just north of St. Pete, that's Treasure Island. And I've been there, I ain't find no treasure at all.
0: Yeah, neither did this guy. 69-year-old man went to Treasure Island, went into a souvenir store. Okay. And they sold clothing, you know, as every store in Florida does.
1: Right, yeah.
0: And the store's manager said that the dude grabbed a bunch of clothes and was heading for the dressing room area.
2: I'm going to try these on, see how they fit.
0: And he didn't get inside the dressing room because he stopped right outside the door of the dressing room. And much to the shock of the manager and everyone else within eyeshot, he pooped.
1: Oh,
0: right there in the floor in front of the dressing room. Couldn't even get into the dressing room.
2: Oh, man.
0: Had to do it out there in front of God and everyone.
2: Can't do that.
0: Oh, man. And then, to make it worse, because it's Florida, he used one of the shirts that he had taken off the rack to take into the fitting room to do his paperwork.
2: Oh,
0: you
2: know, no.
0: Know what I'm saying?
2: Yeah. Right. Ooh, you're going to have to buy that, sir.
0: You poop care. On it, you what? Buy
2: yeah,
0: it.
2: Yeah, I don't care if it fits or not.
1: No,
2: my man.
1: In Florida, it would be the next style. Like, the biggest thing to come out of Florida.
2: Right.
1: Skid marks on your shirt.
0: Oh, man.
2: New in our crap wear style. Yeah.
0: No, I'm sure.
1: All I got, I went to Florida and I got was this crappy shirt.
0: I'm sure it's going to come as a shock to you to know that the man was later detained by police. And they were like, dude, what is your deal? And he said, listen, I just went in there to get some clothes, and then I went back to get me some more clothes. And they were like, well, you left out a step.
2: Yeah,
0: because some other stuff.
2: One little thing in between.
0: Yeah.
2: We didn't do that.
0: So now he's facing charges for exposure and criminal mischief. And if you ask me, that's not enough. There need to be five or six more ands in that sentence. He needs to be charged. You got to throw the book at this dude.
2: In his defense, those places where you do change and stuff, looks like a bathroom stall without a toilet in it.
1: No, you're 100% right. Yeah. Yeah.
0: Then get in there.
2: I mean,
0: there.
2: You can see under the door and everything. It's set up the same way. But you're right. Get in there.
0: Get in there. Yeah. That's what you're going to do.
2: Uh-huh.
0: Local officials have asked the man to kindly do his drunk shopping from home next time like everybody else does.
1: Yeah, exactly. We do it at the exact same place. You are right, Broadway. You are 100% right.
0: We once again ask the burning question.

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15: On a warm summer's evening, on a train bound for nowhere, I met up with a gambler. We were both too tired to sleep, so we took turns of staring out the window at the darkness. till boredom overtook us.

went down to Georgia. He was looking for a soul to steal. He was in a bind because he was way behind and he was willing to make a deal. When he came across this young man sawing on a fiddle and playing it hot, and the devil jumped up on a hickory stump and said, "Boy, let me tell you what. I guess you didn't know it, but I'm a fiddle player too. And if you'd care to take a dare, I'll make a bet with you. Now you play pretty good fiddle, boy, but give the devil his due. I bet a fiddle of gold against your soul, 'cause I think I'm better than you."

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1: I don't know why people got to act like they do sometimes. Why can't you just let somebody have some fun?
2: I know.
1: I mean, just let somebody have some fun. And maybe the fun that that person's having causes other people to have fun. And you know, now you're exponentially expanding the fun and the joy in life until you came along, Karen, and ruined it for everybody. There's a man in New York. His name is Seth Bykofsky.
3: Okay.
1: And Mr. Seth is a grandfather, lives over in Long Island. And for years and years and years, he had himself a vanity license plate.
2: Oh, yeah.
1: And it had the same thing on it. Okay. And here's what it said. I'm just going to read you the letters that were on his vanity plate. It was the letter P.
2: Okay.
1: The letter B.
2: Yep.
1: The number 4. The letter W. The letter E. The letter G. And the letter O.
2: Pee before we go,
1: right?
2: That's funny.
3: I like that,
1: right?
2: He's telling the kids,
1: hey,
2: you got to pee before we go.
1: It's granddad. He's taking a road trip. He don't want to stop until he gets to Shoney's or something. Then he's looking at them and he's like, hey, anybody need to pee before we go? And he said there have been times when police officers would pull up next to him at traffic lights and stuff and be laughing at his plate.
2: Sure.
1: And say, I don't have to, or something like that.
2: Yeah.
1: And, you know, it just put a little smile on. It wasn't the funniest thing these people ever seen in their life, but it gave him a little smile.
2: Yeah, it's
1: just,
2: grandpa.
1: It just threw a little of that,
4: well, nice.
1: That happy pixie dust out there on people and spreading a little happiness around. But no, now somebody at the DMV says that's vulgar, and they took it away from him and totally revoked it and told him he can't have it anymore.
3: That's not cool.
1: It's not cool. And now Mr. Bykofsky is appealing to the governor of New York to step in and tell the people at the DMV that they're being ridiculous about this, but so far he hasn't heard anything.
2: Come on, Governor.
1: I mean,
2: you can score some points with this.
1: Look, I understand that you got to have rules on the vanity license plate because I know how people are.
2: Oh, yeah.
1: And,
3: okay.
1: And if you didn't have rules on the plate, then there would be stuff out there that, you know, you would have to explain to your children, and no one wants to do that.
2: This isn't nasty. It's not political.
1: What parent hasn't said pee before we go?
2: Mm-hmm.
3: All it takes is one, what's the Linda or whatever.
1: Karen.
3: Karen, thank you. Karen, to complain. And that's exactly what happened. 100%. Yeah. Hey, I went and found these from some actual ones that throughout the whole country that were actually banned. And sometimes you're like, well, why? All right, I'm going to go down one. You said, grab a pencil, piece of paper and pencil because you have to write this one down.
1: Oh, and I didn't know there was going to be a test.
3: There's a test. Yeah. All right, no. I'll give you some time. I'll go look at some other ones. Okay. I'll do some other
1: ones. All right, go ahead.
3: This one was denied in certain states. It just said cockpit.
1: And it, see, that's
3: why
1: just,
3: wouldn't that let you?
1: Come on. The guy was probably a pilot. What are you doing?
3: They wouldn't let him do it. And again, these are ones that were denied or they were pulled back. This one, I think, is actually pretty, pretty smart. Somebody in California, their license plate was these letters, N-U-L-L, okay? Null.
1: Mm-hmm.
3: So when it went through, like if they got scanned, it's like, oh, this license plate is null. So they revoked it. Okay. Which is smart, I think.
1: That's funny, right?
3: That's
1: there.
3: Creative.
1: Come on, yeah.
3: And then I think what he would also get on the back end of that, I think I remember the story, he was getting all kinds of tickets because they couldn't read it. And so it would say null. So if it was null, it would be sent to him. So it would work both ways. All right, here's the one. Now you got a piece of paper and pencil?
2: Yeah, yeah.
3: And I'm only going to do this once because if you want to hear this one again, you have to go to our podcast and hear these letters to get this joke.
1: I am sweating right now.
3: All right.
2: Me too.
3: Write this down. 370H55V. Okay, you got that? Now flip it upside down.
1: 5V.
3: Right?
1: Oh, for the love of Pete.
3: Right? If you want to know what that is, go to our podcast on our website.
2: Or just write it down and flip it upside down.
3: Okay. That's why I didn't want to do it, because kids might be listening.
1: See,
3: so I don't want
1: that
3: to
1: is, that's far worse than pee before we go. That's all I'm saying.
3: Agree.
1: That's all I'm saying.
2: You don't want to roll that car, man. You can do it.
3: Right? This one, actually, there was a huge legal debate. It was the number 8 and then T-H-E-I-S-T. It's spelled out atheist. Atheist. Anyway, people were.
2: You should be able to do that.
3: I agree wholeheartedly. Why wouldn't you be able to do that?
1: This is America, and if that's what you want to do, then, you know, you go right ahead.
3: And for some reason, they would not allow this one to go on any license plates. It was the words no fuel, and people were putting them on EVs, electric vehicles.
1: Okay.
4: Yeah.
1: Where's the problem?
4: Yeah.
3: Okay. I guess maybe it might be going along the lines of like that null, meaning there are some, what do you call it, no fuel, or you get in that extra lane. I know Florida had one where if you had a special, if your car was energy efficient, you could drive in the diamond lane, basically. So maybe that's the reason why. So those are just some fun ones. The one you flip upside down. I say that's creative as heck.
4: Yeah, it is.
1: But and you got to wonder, how'd they figure out?
3: That's what I guess. Right. Somebody maybe told
1: he
3: somebody.
1: Did, maybe he did roll it, D.
4: You must have rolled that car, man.
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3: Oh, man,
2: so
3: I was going to ask you about that the other day, if you still had that.
2: I sold it off, and I love this thing, but the only thing, I enjoyed going places and RVing and everything, but when Liza would come along with me, she would have to, like, sit, like, in the back, like on the couch, right? Mm-hmm. Because she would sit up front, and she would constantly tell me, you need to slow down. You need to slow down.
1: Oh,
2: and
1: yeah.
2: I would go, look, you know, which I can understand that sometimes, because you would think, well, I'm a speeder. But I always stayed the speed limit in this RV, because I know if I went over, she would say something. Well, anyway, I go, I'm going the speed limit. She couldn't see it, right? So I went on, this had been about a year, maybe 2 years ago. I went on Amazon. They have this little thing. It's about this big, y'all. And it's just a little tiny display. And it's a speedometer. So what I got it, and I'm like, well, good. I'm going to put it right up here. And that way she could see how fast I'm going. And that way, you know, she could look at it. And all it does is just tell you how fast you're going. That's all it is.
3: Why are you doing that, man?
2: Because I don't want to hear her telling me to slow down. Because I always go, I'm going the speed limit.
3: Oh, I see.
2: And so I got it for her so we could put it, you plug it into your cigarette lighter or your, yeah, cigarette lighter. That's what I still call it. And that way she could keep it on her side of the RV's dash. But the problem was, is that this thing has to use a satellite in order to find it. And the front of the RV was flat, straight up flat. Correct? Mm. You got me so far?
1: Mm-hmm.
2: All right. So I was like, well, this thing never works. Darn it. Threw it in a drawer. Didn't take it out for about a year. And I was going through my equipment here. Come across it. And I go, hey, it's that little speedometer thing. I'll see if it works. And I put it in my car. All right. And it works perfectly. It's this big green light, and it tells me how fast I'm going. I put it over here in the corner. And since then, you guys will be very proud of me. I am staying with you. I'm not going over more than 10 miles over the speed limit. I cannot go the speed limit.
1: Good for you.
2: But at least I'm kind of maxing out 10 miles over.
1: Listen, that's kind of where I live, man. I'm 8 to 10 miles over the speed limit.
3: Well, they say they'll give you 10, right?
1: Yeah, they say that. I heard 8. But, you know, that all depends on, I mean, you got a lot riding on that faith that you have in that particular unwritten law, because a lot of it depends on whether or not the officer in question that may be running the gun while you're driving by him at 9 miles over the speed limit, did he have a good breakfast?
2: Yeah, exactly.
1: Did he have a good morning with his wife? You know,
3: dealing with human beings.
1: Did the last case he had in court go his way? I mean, there's a lot of factors that go into all of that. Maybe he hates the color of your car. Because the fact of the matter is, if you're going 1 mile over the speed limit, he can write you a ticket all day long.
2: Absolutely.
1: He may not want to, but he can. That's all I'm saying.
2: If you see him writing down a lot of stuff before they walk up to you, because this is what they do a lot of times. This is what I learned from my son. If they start it, they can't change it. Once they've, like, turned it in onto their computer and everything,
1: right,
2: it's turned in. I'm sorry. They'll say, I can't. There's nothing I can do. I'm sorry. You're out the battery. I can't give you a warning. So the question was asked by my lovely spouse. She's like, well, why do you need that speedometer thing? I go, well, you know, that way I know not to go over the speed limit. Like, I thought she would be happy. She's like, well, why don't you just look at your speedometer on I'm going, well, I guess that's true. But now I have this big green thing to tell me how fast I'm going.
1: I can improve on that product.
2: Lay it on me, please. I want to hear this.
1: I mean, seriously, this is, we should do this. This may be our $1 million right here. Okay. You should make one of those things that always reads 2 miles an hour over the speed limit, no matter what you're doing.
2: I love that idea.
1: It picks up how fast you're going. It picks up the actual speed limit on the road you're on, and it does the calculation, and you put that on the dash pointed at the shotgun seat driver. So that every time they look up and think, well, you are going way too fast, you could go, I'm going 57 in a 55. Why don't you just relax? You know? And just, you know, and there you go. I like that idea. We should
2: That's
1: do that.
2: Great. Okay, well, I'm in.
1: Get to work on that immediately, Pancake. You're
2: Will
1: the tech
2: do.
1: Guru around here. Let's make that happen. We'll call it Nag No More. It's going to be great. I can't wait.
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1: So Mr. Postman's name is Levante Harvey. He delivers mail in a neighborhood that is called the Austin neighborhood in Chicago. And not too long ago, he went viral because somebody's Ring doorbell camera caught him dropping off a package for this sweet little lady, to grandma. And he sang a song to her into the Ring doorbell because he knew that she had recently lost her husband and he felt like she was probably feeling down. And he just wanted to do a little something to try to cheer her up a little bit. Cool. So he dropped off her package. He sang her a little ditty and off he went about his day. Now, the woman was impressed. And so she showed it to her granddaughter. And her granddaughter promptly downloaded the video and put it online. And it blew plumb up. And they even launched a GoFundMe account for Levante. His daily commute to get to the post office to deliver his mail was 2 hours in both directions.
2: Oh, my gosh. Wow.
1: Through that GoFundMe account, he's been able to buy himself a new truck. And now his commute's about 30 minutes. I don't know. He must have been riding a bike or something. I don't know what happened that it went from 2 hours to 30 minutes. But
3: he took the Mitch English driving course.
4: Yeah, exactly.
1: He got the super speeder certificates, what he did. Now, let me tell you about Levante Harvey. Levante Harvey, at heart, not only is a good guy, he's an entrepreneur. Because now he's decided, well, you got to make hay while the sun's shining. So Harvey has launched a clothing company that is aimed at spreading the same message of hope and joy that made him famous. So you can now buy the Harvey Levante fashion line out there. He said he never expected anything that he was doing to go viral. He said, but I sing on my route all the time. It's just something I do to kill the time. And I thought that little old lady could use a little cheering up. And he goes, I really wasn't expecting all this, but I'll dang sure take it. And so he's got his brand new truck now and his clothing line and his GoFundMe account.
3: Thought maybe they would make him an album. He could sell, like, because if he sings.
1: See, that would have been cool, too.
3: That would have been really neat.
1: That would have been real cool, too.
3: Singing mailman.
1: The weird thing about it is I dug into this a little bit, and the song that he sang to the little old lady was Funky Cold Medina. I thought that was weird. It's just weird, man.
4: Weird choice there.

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0: 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We're Broadway and Friends on 96.1 KXY, Oklahoma's country favorites. This is the best of Broadway and Friends, or at least the best we can do. It's really fun when you have a dog that you can get in the vehicle with you and take it for a ride. Mm-hmm. I love to take a dog for a ride that loves, that enjoys the ride.
1: Yeah.
0: Now, there's nothing worse than being in a vehicle with a dog that doesn't want to be in the vehicle.
1: Right.
0: That's horrible.
1: Right.
0: But I like dog, like we've got, my daughter's got this little dog, Bentley. He's just his little fur ball. Mm-hmm. And he'll get up in your lap and stick his head out the window, his tongue's licking the back windshield. I mean, he's just having the time of his life. And I love to take that. I used to take him when she lived with us before she got mm-hmm. married. I would go to Lowe's all the time. And, you know, they'll let you bring your dog in Lowe's. So right. I would take Bentley with me all the time when yeah. I went shopping at Lowe's, and he would just stick his head out. He didn't care if it was raining, snowing, he don't care. Just roll one down, let me stick my head out the window.
1: Yep.
0: That dog loves to ride. He really does.
2: Yeah, yeah, yeah.
0: Now, there are other examples in our household of dogs that, you know, throw up,
1: right.
0: pee all over everything, mm-hmm. and get up under the seat and get stuck.
1: Yeah,
0: it's just miserable. Mm-hmm. And it turns out, you may not know this, if you like to take your dog for a ride, it turns out that music is a good thing or not. They're actually experts in this field. I had no idea. They do not tell you about this job at Career Day in high school.
1: No.
0: They don't. But there are experts on what songs dogs should listen to and in the car to help them stay on an even keel. And apparently, the experts say that dogs, and this goes across all breeds,
1: right?
0: They generally prefer reggae and soft rock.
1: No kidding.
0: Yeah, your dog's a pothead.
1: Oh, yeah, okay.
0: Just so you know.
1: Basically, yeah.
0: Yeah. Uh-huh. They dislike rock and roll. In any song that has a whistle in it. Now, that makes sense to
1: yeah,
0: me.
1: Too high pitch for their ears. Yeah,
0: and I think maybe that's why the rock and roll is. And I think they're, when they're talking about rock and roll, they're talking about like hard rock, heavy metal.
2: Well, you think like Running with the Devil has that, slide whistle in it. I mean, that would drive a dog crazy.
0: Yeah.
2: Sure,
0: yeah.
2: I'd buy that.
0: So there's a big long list, and we won't bore you with the whole thing, but I'll tell you this. If you're going on a trip and you're going to be taking your dog, you might want to have these in your playlist ready to go. The top five songs to play that make your dog happy. Be in the car. Mm-hmm. Dark Side of the Moon by Pink Floyd.
1: For real, they say that.
0: Five.
1: Wow.
0: Yeah.
1: Dark Side of the Moon. That's laid back, man. That's Fricky Dicky there.
0: I Want to Know What Love Is by Foreigner is number four.
1: Oh, well, there's some soft rock right there.
2: All right.
0: Yeah. Everything I Do, I Do It For You by Bryan Adams is number three.
2: I can't buy into that.
0: No Woman, No Cry, Bob Marley. That's number two.
1: Bob Marley, you say.
0: Which is also a song I love to listen to while I'm driving.
1: Yeah.
0: I just like Bob Marley.
2: Actually, Broadway, there's five songs that dogs cannot handle whatsoever, and I have a list of those.
0: Oh, well, you know what? Before we tell you what song that is the best song to play for your dog, tell me what the worst ones are.
2: All right. I've seen here. Number five is Duality by Slipknot.
0: Okay. Or anything by Slipknot.
1: Yeah, they don't want Slipknot.
2: Yeah. No, your dog does not want to hear it.
0: Chop Suey.
2: Mm. Chop Suey by System of a Down.
0: I've never even heard that
2: one
0: before.
2: Why you? Okay.
0: Dog hates it.
2: Number three is Paranoid by Black Sabbath.
1: I would see anything by Black Sabbath. Yeah.
0: Well, Ozzy's got that high pitched voice,
1: right? You know? Yeah. And the dog's probably thinking he's going to bite the head off a bat. What's he going to do to me? Right.
2: I think when this song plays, everybody sings it and it freaks the dog out. But it's AC/DC's Back in Black.
0: The dogs hate Back in Black.
2: Mm-hmm. Apparently so. They do not like the song. And this is according to the list. And the number one song that dogs just cannot stand is Led Zeppelin's Black Dog. Song would be worse.
1: The dog's like, you know, it's got a good beat, but you can't hump a leg to it.
0: And the best song to play on repeat while you're on a 7-hour road trip with your dog to keep your dog nice and calm
2: what is it?
0: And everything's going to be great is a classic. Here it is.

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1: Let me just share a little something with you here. Uh-huh. If your dog's top four favorite songs are "I Want to Know What Love Is," "Everything I do it for you," "No Woman, No Cry," and "How Deep Is Your Love," you neutered him too quick.
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1: T-Wall, if you know the answer to this, please don't blurt it out.
2: Okay.
1: Don't ruin this for me, okay? Mm-hmm. We need to fill a couple of minutes here. Basic fashion question. I actually asked Daphne, my lovely wife, this question last night because I figured, because she's real up to date on all the fashion stuff and whatnot. Mm-hmm. And
3: did
1: I
3: she
1: thought,
3: know it?
1: No. And I was like, okay, good. Then we got something here. Because if you don't know it, that means probably a lot of people don't know it.
4: I think I know, so I won't answer.
1: So here's the question that you've probably never even thought about. Maybe once in a while you thought about it. What does the T stand for in a T-shirt?
4: Yeah.
1: What do you think, Pancake?
4: I'm almost positive. It's the way it's shaped, right?
1: Okay. T-Wall, what do you think?
3: That's what I thought, yeah.
1: Okay. Any other guesses?
3: It covers your titties.
4: Those are called pants.
3: That could be it. Couldn't that be it?
4: It could be.
3: It does.
2: That's not it, T.
3: It's not it. Okay.
2: Not the right answer.
3: That would just be
1: maybe a training shirt.
3: Oh, you're training them. Yeah.
1: You know, the T-shirt started out as a military thing, right? The first T-shirts were issued to military personnel.
3: How about that?
1: So lots of people thought, well, maybe it stands for training. And you know, other stuff people
3: tactical.
1: May have thought.
3: To. Tactical,
1: that'd be good. Tactical. That'd be a good one. Yeah. But the fact of the matter is, you boys are right. The T in T-shirt doesn't stand for a doggone thing. It's just what the shirt looks like when you lay it down flat.
4: Right. But wait a minute. Yeah. Doesn't every shirt look that way? I mean... It's just how long the arms are, right?
1: Think about it. If it's a long sleeve shirt, that's a capital T-shirt.
3: Get me my lowercase T-shirt,
1: I need a lowercase T. Yeah. If you got something in a black, that'd be great. Right.
4: Now solve the mystery. What's a V-neck? Why are they giving letters to everything? V-neck on a T-shirt. Should ask Daphne that.
1: Because it's shaped like a V.
4: Shaped like a V? I'll buy that.
1: Pancake.
4: Then why don't they call it an O neck
3: or a U neck? Yeah,
4: or a U neck. Well, yeah. Unic is again. Yeah, your pants.
3: We're back to pants now.
4: It's a totally different. Oh my gosh!
3: We've come full circle, haven't
4: yes, we?
3: Have.
4: Yeah, okay.
1: You know, there are times in this show when I just regret bringing stuff up. For the record, this is one of those times.
4: Okay, all right, very good. Would this be considered a stupid question then? About what? Why is a T-shirt? Or because you get stupid answers is the reason why I'm saying that.
1: I guess so. I just listen. We got TG and Eunuch in the same break. So I mean, that's got to mean something to somebody, right?
3: I wonder if we're gonna have them in the same meeting after this.
4: I'm sure we are.
1: Oh, you can bank on that.
4: I can't wait to the fourth grade assembly we're all going to later on today, too.
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1: If any of this sounds familiar, it's because you're listening to the best of Broadway and Friends. And if you've never heard it before, well, nothing I just said matters.
2: So I was just walking out to the mailbox the other day. But,
3: Sanders!
2: What?
4: I'm sorry. Go ahead, guys. Keep going.
2: Okay. So I was
3: going to the mailbox.
2: I was going to the mailbox. Uh-huh, and, right. and you know.
3: Stupid Oldsmobile!
4: I'm sorry. I'm really tired. No, I just got back from the BAFTAs the other day, and I got to tell you, it's something.
2: You
4: guys watched the BAFTAs?
2: From the what?
4: BAFTAs.
2: What?
4: The British.
2: The British award thing.
4: Yeah, the British awards thing. The BAFTAs.
2: Oh, yeah.
4: British actors. So this guy, they have this movie out. It's called I Swear, and it's about a guy who has Tourette's. Okay. Mm-hmm. Now, there's an actor that plays him, but the guy that the movie was based on was there at the BAFTAs. And that's when Michael B. Jordan and Delroy Lindo go up on stage. I feel sorry for anybody for Tourette's, really, do, because
2: it's awful.
4: When you're in church, I have this all the time, but I feel like since I don't have Tourette's, I don't have to worry about it. But you know, when you're in church and it's real quiet and you just want to yell out something, that's what they live with every single day. And it's kind of like the mole. Don't say mole.
3: There's like a documentary out there about this young girl. She's like in her 20s or whatever. She's got a boyfriend, but she still lives at home because she's got it so bad she just can't. You know, go out anywhere because, and her family's like, oh yeah, she's just saying that, and she'll say the most vile things about her mother and her sister. Yeah, and her sister. Well, and
4: that's
3: stuff
4: what
3: like
4: happened
3: that.
4: Here.
3: Yeah, we never did that. Yeah.
2: So Michael,
3: you feel sorry.
2: Michael and Delroy.
4: They were under two black guys, and the guy with the Tourette's. His name is John Davison. I looked it up. It's not the guy from That's Incredible. I was really disappointed when I got John Davison. Anyway, he had the great hair, didn't he, John?
2: Yes, he did.
4: Anyway, he had yelled out a racial slur. So, now look, this guy cannot control this sort of thing.
2: No, he can't.
4: And because I would imagine if you had Tourette's, you're looking at it and you're like, okay, well, I hope I don't say anything. That's like, if you know somebody with Tourette's, I would imagine say, hey, don't say this. Because they
2: gotta
4: make it worse. It's
2: got to make it worse. You planted a seed and it's going to grow and it's got to make it worse. And it's terrible. It's terrible. And I think, listen, y'all know I have a handicapped child of my own and I'm not about
3: sandwiches.
2: About anything that would keep a person with a special need from doing anything that they want to do. But at the same time, if you're having an award show that's going to be live on TV, and you're inviting a guy with Tourette's, I think you need to flip back through his Tourette's glossary.
4: Yes.
2: And see what he's, because if there's certain things in there, you probably need to say, listen, man, surely you understand, right?
4: That's what you think, right?
2: You would think that the guy would go, yeah, because I'm prone to, and I can't help it,
3: I don't understand.
2: And, oh, no.
4: He had every right to be there.
2: Well, of course
4: no
2: he
4: problem
2: did.
4: That at all.
2: Of
4: but
2: course
4: I think after shit, you know, and it's probably one of those things, it probably wasn't thought about. You know what I'm saying? Like, hey, we're going to have this guy that might be yelling out stuff. Only a lot of people are going after BAFTA because they didn't have the delay. They didn't hit the button, right? Jamie Foxx is one of the biggest celebrities coming out saying, oh, he knew what he was saying. He knew he was saying the N-word. He knew what he
3: can't
4: come
3: in. And then, you know, some people, I can see some people thinking that too. You see what I'm saying?
4: No,
3: I mean,
4: and he's probably, nobody's right. Jamie Foxx is right, but he's wrong at the same time. He's right because
2: he knew
4: not supposed to ever say, but that is as a person's mind that has Tourette's that they cannot control.
2: He knew what he was saying, but he couldn't stop it. And that to me is not intentional. I can't stop it. How did they handle it?
4: So
2: on
4: they
2: stage?
4: Just kept going, and then Alan Cumming actually went up, and he kept on yelling when Alan Cumming was doing his things, and Alan Cumming was kind of playing along. But then Alan Cumming came out later and said, "Hey, look, we have somebody with Tourette's, and we're very opening, and you know, we apologize if anybody was offended, but it's something he can't control and that sort of thing." And so he kind of spoke for BAFTA, or BAFTA rather. So you kind of wonder, there should have been some things in place, but even with that I mean, apparently, what I'm hearing is afterwards, because I didn't watch the show, but you could clearly hear what he was saying. You know what I'm saying?
2: Well,
4: they
2: I mean,
4: bleeped out. Everything I heard is bleeped, but everybody else when they that heard the raw were like, yeah, you could hear.
2: 100% two things that should have happened. One, the delay.
3: Yeah, you got to have that.
2: But this is what happens when your country doesn't have a Super Bowl and Janet Jackson's never done a halftime
3: right,
2: show.
3: Exactly.
2: I mean, they don't know by the delay.
3: Yeah, they're just learning.
2: Yeah, and so you should have had the 7-second delay. And everyone coming to that event should have been told ahead of time. Listen,
3: we got this guy here. He's, if he yells something out, it's
5: open. What about peanut allergies on planes? I got to hear about that. Right.
2: And so, I mean, you just for the fact of, because you know that guy felt horrible. You know he did.
4: He did.
2: And you also know that every head in that room twisted like The Exorcist when he started yelling that stuff out, looking directly at him, which probably gave him anxiety, which probably made it worse.
4: Mm-hmm.
2: You know what I mean?
4: Yeah.
2: And so you got to, listen, everybody doesn't have a kid with special needs, so everybody doesn't look at the world like I do. You got to prep people for stuff. You know, like I always tell people, Grayson's going to aggravate the mess out of you, wanting you to come play game. And it's okay. If you want to go play, that's great. But after a while, it's okay for you to go, not right now, buddy. Not right now, buddy. And you just got to let people know what's going on.
4: Amen.
2: And so, yeah, I feel bad for the guy, man, because, yeah, he's got to deal with that now. And you got Jamie Foxx is coming after him. Come on, Jamie.
4: He knows better than that.
2: You know better than that, well, man. Come on.
4: But I got to tell you, out of anything, I was not aware of this film. And now I'm going to watch it because I find it interesting. But
2: what's
4: also,
2: the name of the movie again?
4: I Swear, which is funny, right? That's a great title. Here's another thing. It's the British actors. And why is Michael Jordan and Michael B. Jordan and Delroy Lindo and Jamie Foxx, what are they doing?
2: That's a good point. None of them are British. None of them are British. What are you doing over there? Jeez.
4: They need to, BAFTA needs to STF, never, whatever. Actually, I'll get John Davison to yell it out.
2: Yeah, do that. He'll straighten them out for you. Wow.
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1: Pancake, what in the heck is going on in Utah?
2: Well, all kinds of, first off, you know, it's hot there. Really, really bad, obviously. Yeah. And so people do some crazy stuff when they're out there. And, it's just a...
1: Well, I'm asking because, you know, last week we had some guy acting a fool out in Utah, and now we have another one. And this is one of those things that it starts out and weird, and then you just keep putting layer after layer after layer of weird on top of it. They're having an investigation. Well, they had it actually already out there because there were two men at an underpass.
2: Okay.
1: That was close to an RV park.
3: Okay. Right. Yeah, here okay. we go.
2: I hear underpass wow. and RV.
1: We're at an underpass near an RV park.
3: Okay.
1: And we heard gunshots.
3: Mm.
1: So they called the cops and they said, hey, man, we're down here at the underpass. And,
3: by the RV park.
1: And somebody at the RV park is shooting at somebody. Uh-huh. Y'all need to come check that out. They ain't bothering us, you understand,
3: right.
1: but we're worried about the people up in the RV park.
3: Yeah.
1: So the cops came to the RV park, and they started asking questions. And some eyewitnesses on the scene said, yes, there was a dude out here. He was shooting at people with a rifle that was bedazzled with bright plastic jewelry.
3: Uh-uh. Wow.
1: Okay?
3: Yeah.
1: You're keeping score. Mm. We have an underpass, an RV park, and a bedazzled AR-15.
3: Yeah, well,
1: okay. I'm telling you, the air's real thin in Utah or something.
3: Yeah,
1: I don't know what is going on.
4: Indeed it is.
1: The guy's name is Daniel Shire. Drivers,
3: mm-hmm.
1: And he was the reason he was shooting at the people is because he said they stole my raccoon.
3: Oh no. Take a man's raccoon.
1: We got an underpass, we got an RV park,
4: okay.
1: We got a bedazzled AR-15 and a stolen raccoon.
3: A pet raccoon.
2: Okay.
3: Yeah.
2: Hey, I'm taking notes.
1: If I didn't know this was in Utah, I right. swear it was in Florida.
3: Right.
1: Now they said that he threatened to shoot a bunch

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0: 96.1 KXY with Broadway and Friends in the morning and Oklahoma's country favorites all day. Alabama, the closer you get. Good morning, I'm Bob Pickett. John's got a question for us. Let's go to our talkback mic.
1: John, I drive commercial over the road. I got a question for you. Has there ever been a country music artist that's had every one of their songs that they've put out played on the radio?
0: The question, has there ever been a country music artist that has ever had every one of their songs they put out played on the radio? No. I don't believe. Of course, you got to remember, Alabama, we really didn't hear a lot about Alabama, for example, until their fourth album. George Strait, it took a long time for him to get a number one, too. So, yeah, it's very rare for an artist to really have his first song released. And, I mean, there's a few exceptions, but nobody, as far as I know, no country artist has ever had all of their songs that they've recorded played on the radio. As of yet, they haven't.
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0: 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And I forgot to mention, John, I appreciate you leaving us that question with the Talkback Mike. 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
1: Rascal Flatts these days. Hi, it's Bob Pickett. Sitting here wondering, what do I do? I'm in a hotel room in Nashville. When I get off the air, I think I'll just wander up and down Broadway, taking photos, taking videos. Any country artist bar that I should maybe pop in? 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What should I, in other words, what could I, listen, I'm good. I don't fly back until tomorrow morning. So what should I do today? 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

0: Oklahoma's country favorites, 96.1 KXY. Kid Rock, Sheryl Crow, and Picture. Hey, remember back in elementary school trying to get ready for Picture Day? You had to keep your clothes clean. Remember that? I had to make sure your hair wasn't messed up. And I still have cowlicks. Boy, it was a mess during school Picture Day for me back in the 70s anyway. It's Pick It.
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0: 96.1 KXY, Oklahoma's country favorites. Jody Messina heads Carolina, tells California. Now, that's the original version of that, even though, I mean, it was brought back by Cole Swindell. How did she get involved in that remake? Interesting story. It's not what you think. 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
1: George Strait and the Fireman, Dave Taft back in for Angie today. So what are we celebrating, right? We want to start our time together off with a little positivity, a birthday, maybe an anniversary, happy anniversary, happy birthday if it's your birthday, maybe a milestone going on today. And if not, well, every day is a national day of something, right? And today happens to be National Coast Guard Day. So thank

0: Thank you very much for your service if you served in the Coast Guard. It also happens to be National Chocolate Chip Cookie Day. And I'm thinking if it's Chocolate Chip Cookie Day, there's got to be some milk involved somewhere, right? I mean, certain things you have to go together. Chocolate chip cookies, you got to have some milk.
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Well, an old friend coming back to greet us. The question is, will he be welcome with open arms? I'll tell you who coming up.

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0: Oklahoma's country favorites, 96.1 KXY. There's Kenny Chesney in Summertime. My name's Dave Taft in for Angie today, and it feels like every few years we get a new social media platform. Facebook into Twitter, into Instagram, into TikTok. Or where do we go next? How about back to square one? The rumor is we could be seeing MySpace again. MySpace coming back. The first social media site apparently getting set to make a return at some point. The internet's buzzing. I mean, let's face it, the nostalgia in that. Would it be the same format? Would you have to pick your friends, your top friends? You know, all the different customizations that they had. They say they still own MySpace. They are looking to do a return. They haven't said when. Question is, do you remember your password and login?
1: Yeah. Gas prices are high, which could put your summer mood too low. We can't have that. Let us take care of your fill-ups for the summer.
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Oklahoma's country favorites, 96.1 KXY. Another $1,000 on the horizon. If you haven't won yet, let's make it happen today. 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
1: Little big town, little white church. Dave Taft here, and it started off as a good idea. At least they thought so in a meeting, sitting around a table. Hey, what could we do next? And somebody said, hey, let's allow the public to manipulate the satellite images on Google Earth. Now, Google Earth came up with an AI tool that let people create fake satellite images. It lasted exactly one day. Turns out not such a good idea. The company pulled the plug because journalists and researchers showed it was way too easy to manipulate satellite data to cover up things and create misinformation. In one case, the BBC made an image that falsely showed the Eiffel Tower in pieces. What did they think was going to happen?
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Something tells me Uber drivers could make bank sitting outside this family reunion. 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

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Feel like doing a talkback topic today. Ready to have a little conversation? 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You want nothing to do with it. Use the talkback mic and let us know. 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

0: 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Toby Keithen should have been a cowboy. Dave Tafton for Angie today got a talkback topic going. I want to know what job, what task could we not pay you enough money to do? 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
0: 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I know when it's your own house, it's something you got to do, but like a public restroom? 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Sometimes you got to stop at a gas station when you're traveling. It's like, nope, not going in there. 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You know, if there's a job that AI could do, let's start with that.
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0: 96.1 KXY, Oklahoma's country favorites. Alabama and born country. Dave in for Angie today, and I got a talkback topic going. I want to know, no matter how much money they give you, what's a job that you would never want to do?
1: Please, please, please. I don't ever want to have to cut my toenails again.
0: It's bad enough when they're yours. I get it if it was somebody else's. You know, like, I don't want that job. I don't want to be doing pedicures and all. But the fact that you're yours tells me that maybe you got something going down out there. You maybe have a doctor look at? Joe Diffie. We got the Zac Brown Band and Faith Hill coming up.
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Went from chicken nuggets to chicken tenders. 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She actually got a fried chicken dinner. Here's the Zach Brown Band.

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0: Oklahoma's country favorites, 96.1 KXY. Darius Rucker, don't think I don't think about it. What's he been thinking about lately? Retirement. Retirement has been the conversation. He says, probably got a couple more years in him. Says after that, he'll look to wind down a little bit. Talking about a farewell concert. Would he do it with the guys from Hootie and the Blowfish? You know, maybe finish up the way you started out. Randy Travis, Blake Shelton, Judd's coming up.
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Oklahoma's country favorites, 96.1 KXY. Another $1,000 coming up. I don't think that surprises you at all, does it? I mean, we do it every hour, 9 a.m. to 5 p.m. We'll get you keywords. You enter our website. When you win, we call you. Real important. If you put a keyword in and then you get a phone call a little bit later on from a number you don't recognize, answer it. Very important that you answer it. Here's Blake Shelton and Honeybee.

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0: Oklahoma's country favorites, 96.1 KXY. Gary Allen in Every Storm. Dave in for Angie today. And I was talking about, you know, the keywords for the I Heart Country Cash for Gas. And the reason it's real important that you answer the phone. Because here's the deal. When they win, when you win, they call you. Now, it's going to pop up. And I can't give you the number. I can't say, well, you're looking for area code this or that. Because, you know, depends on which phone they use to call you. It could be a different number. So, you know, you're sitting there and your phone rings. You don't recognize the number. You put the keyword in. Usually we don't answer those calls, do we? We just go, nah, let it go to voicemail. They don't leave a voice message. If you win, they give you a certain amount of calls, and then before they move on to somebody else. So it's real important. If you get a call after you put in a keyword, answer it. That call could be worth $1,000.
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Something you want to hear today? Talk back, Mike. Real simple. Get your message right here to the studio. It's quick. It's direct. And I'm looking at it right now. What do you want to hear? Let us know. Here's Alabama.

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Got a talkback topic going today. I want to know, what is the one job that you don't want to do? Doesn't matter how much they pay you, you'd rather pass on. 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

0: 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No matter how much they pay you, you do not want to do.
1: For some reason, I'm just not a fan of washing the dishes, so I would gladly give that up.
0: You know what? It's tedious, and they're always there. It's kind of like doing the laundry, but I don't mind doing the dishes. I'm trying to think what jobs I wouldn't want to do, because I got the dog messes in the yard. Mowing the lawn. Really, when it comes down to it, I don't do anything until it becomes a necessity. You know what? Here's the one job I don't want to do that I would pay. Tell me if you're on board with this. I will do the laundry. I will fold the laundry. I do not want to put away the laundry.
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1: Hank Williams Jr. and all my rowdy friends have settled down. My name's Dave. In for Angie today. Got a talkback topic going. I want to know what's that one job that you just don't want to do. You will procrastinate it until the end of time. You would pay somebody else to do it, but you know it's your responsibility. What would it be?
2: Packing and unpacking for a whole move.
1: You know what? I don't mind it as much because then you get to find things that you haven't seen in a long time and really decide whether or not it's going to make it to the new place. I remember I moved a couple of times when I was married the first time around, and my in-laws would always come, "We're going to come help you move." And all they would do is try to unpack the boxes. And then people put stuff away, you know, and you're like, well, that's not where I would put it. So after they leave, you have to redo everything. So packing and unpacking, I'll do. But if you're going to come help me move, plan on lifting something.
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1: 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When the phone rings and it's us calling you, make sure you answer it to win $1,000.

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1: Who says you can't go home again? An old friend is coming back, and it looks like with welcome arms. Question is, will you be ready? It's going to be a fun one. I'll tell you more about it in two songs right now at Diamond Rio. 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

0: 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Keith Urban and Days Go By. My name's Dave Taft, sitting in for Angie today. And rumor has it, they've been talking about it. The internet's a buzz about it. MySpace could be coming back. The original social media platform. Did you have a MySpace account? You put your picture up there. You could rank your friends. That's how you had disputes. You know, one friend would notice that all of a sudden they're number two instead of number one, and there'd be jealousy arise. You could pick your songs, your backgrounds, all the different things you could do. And then Facebook came along, and we all hopped over to that, and MySpace got left behind. Well, the company that owns it, still owns it, says they've been doing a little work and thinking about bringing it back. Here's a question. Would you go back to MySpace? I think it'd be fun just to go back and see what it was all about, a little nostalgia, back to 2003 when it first launched. Question is, do you remember your login and your password? Could we get back to our old accounts, or would we have to create new?
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0: 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Tracy Byrd with 10 rounds with Jose Cuervo. Not exactly what I would use to celebrate. You know, every day is a day for celebration, right? We should all be happy. Maybe it's a birthday or an anniversary. Maybe a milestone. Every day is a national day of something. And first off, thank you for your service. It's National Coast Guard Day, the big National Coast Guard Festival going on this week. And it also happens to be National Chocolate Chip Cookie Day. Oh, we can all celebrate that one, right? Here's a question. If you got the chocolate chip cookie, and I know it's going to be more than one, how big is your glass of milk that goes with it?
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Carl wasted no time at all. I just said it a couple minutes ago. Want to hear a song? Let us know. 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All of a sudden, it pops up on my screen from Carl. Want to hear some Toby Keith.

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1: Brooks and Dunn and Brand New Man, Dave Taft here. We are in that time of year, right? Late summer, fall going to be popping up. Fairs everywhere. I love fairs, especially state fairs. You know they ranked out fairs, state fairs, when it comes to food? Minnesota. Minnesota State Fair in St. Paul came out to be number one. I had a friend that used to go to that every year, and she talked about everything is on a stick, meat on a stick, you know, ice cream on a stick. Well, ice cream usually comes on a stick in some cases. Wisconsin State Fair, Iowa State Fair. Really, it appears that if you're going to go to a state fair, the Midwest is the place to be. Indiana State Fair made the top five, and then also the New York State Fair in Syracuse.
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0: Oklahoma's country favorites, 96.1 KXY. Always appreciate you hanging out with us. I'm Heath West. Got Jody Messina in a bit. Her take on that Dottie West classic, A Lesson in Leaving. Got Garth, too, who has announced the third city on his new arena tour, the Blame It All on My Roots tour. He's doing Indy, he's doing Denver, and now he'll be doing Chicago. And those tickets going on sale next week. Garth coming up with Rodeo. Hang on.
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Oklahoma's country favorites, 96.1 KXY. 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

0: 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With me, I'm Heath West. Got Miranda Lambert, Hank Jr. on the way in just a bit. Got a piece of American space junk about to slam into the moon. Scientists say a discarded Falcon 9 rocket stage been drifting through space since last year, expected to hit the moon surface at about 5,400 miles an hour, which is expected to just vaporize it. But it will kick up a big old plume of dust, leave behind a brand new crater on the moon. That is one way to leave your mark. The good news, nobody there to complain about it.
1: 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Gas prices are high, which could put your summer mood too low. We can't have that. Let us take care of your fill-ups for the summer.
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0: 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And I'm happy for Jen. Got some free gasoline, $1,000 in iHeart Country cash for gas.
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